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3: We can be happy now, and you should be happy, and we could be happy yesterday also, as long as you made a siyum. And the Rebbe in 1991 requested that the siyumim that took place, that take place from Rosh Chodesh till Tisha B'Av, should continue on until the 15th day of the month Av, explaining that the culmination of Menachem Av is at the 15th, on the 15th day of the month. And therefore, we have to extend the simcha, we have to extend the joy through joy of Torah, through concluding a tractate of the Talmud. Any time a tractate of the Talmud was concluded, it was a joyous day for the rabbi who learned it, the person who learned it, as well as he would all invite his friends in to join into that simcha. So once again, today we're going to make a siyum, and we're going to invite you all to join in. But before that, I would like to thank our sponsors, the law firm of Weitz & Luxembourg, for their sponsorship of our program throughout the 15 days. And to remind you that today is Friday. If you didn't know it yet, yes, today is Friday. And today at 8:01 in New York City and the surrounding areas, all Jewish women and girls starting from the age of 3 and up will bring light into the world by lighting Shabbos candles. And young ladies out there, no matter what age you are, I am requesting you to join in. Join the hundreds of thousands of Jewish women and Jewish girls who are bringing light into the world. Every candle brings more light. And today's day and age, we need a lot of light. So, if you don't light it every week, start. At least at bare minimum today. And God tells us in the Medrash, Im atam mishamrim nedishol Shabbos ani maro lechem nedishol tzion. The Beis HaMikdash, unfortunately, was not built yesterday and not today yet. We got to make sure that it happens. And when you Jewish women, Jewish girls, light Shabbos candles, God is going to bless us in your merit for what you're doing, for the light that you're bringing, that we will see the light and the candles of the Beis HaMikdash HaShlishi. So please do that today. And of course, not to forget, give tzedakah now. Give tzedakah before you light the Shabbos candles. And in that chus, in that merit, we will see the candles of the Beis HaMikdash HaShlishi. And a little love for your fellow Jew never hurts. So add a little bit of that spice into it as well, and we'll merit to see the coming of Mashiach. Gives me great honor to introduce to you now Rav Yosef Yitzchak Greenberg, who is a teacher and an educator in Machon Liyadus and the Mashpia of Kal Chassidim in Crown Heights, to be Messiah for us to conclude the tractate of Makkash. Rabbi Greenberg.
4: Thank you very much, Rabbi Hecht. As Rabbi Hecht just mentioned, it's Friday afternoon. We're finished with all the restrictions of the 3 weeks of mourning. As of an hour ago, you could eat meat, you could drink wine, you could hear music. But it's not just that. We are Erev Shabbos Nachamu. Haftarah tomorrow is Nachamu, Nachamu, Ami, Yomer Lekechem. God says to the Jewish people, vis-a-vis the Nevi'im, the prophets, please be comforted, be consoled. And he says it twice. I therefore found it interesting to make a siyum on Masechta Makos. A Makos, Masechta, the tractate Makos, which deals with all negative things, and has 3 chapters corresponding to perhaps the 3 weeks, ends with the words Akiva Nichamtono, Akiva Nichamtono. Akiva, the great sage Rabbi Akiva, who was a child of Gedim, of converts, 40 years was illiterate, did not learn, hated Talmidei Chachamim, and became the greatest sage of his time. He was the teacher of Rav Shimon ben Yochai and many other great sages, suffered a lot in his early years, but yet, as we'll soon see, he comforted his fellow sages, who were not just sages, but were also saints, that were holy people. And we'll soon mention their names. The interesting thing is that this tractate has three chapters. I'll just let you know. But the first chapter is all about false witnesses, witnesses testifying falsely about a certain person who either committed a crime, a monetary crime, or a crime which he would be flogged, or even capital punishment. And they were caught lying. They were caught with the proof that they could not have seen the evidence, seen the situation, seen what they claimed they did, because at that time they were elsewhere. They claimed at a certain hour, at a certain time, someone, Pliny Ben Pliny, someone, Mr. whoever he is, committed a crime. And we find out that at that exact hour they were elsewhere. They were somewhere else. They were not even around. So the din is, the rules are that they had, with this reciprocal punishment, whatever they wanted to plot with it to cause the victim, whatever consequences that they want to inflict on the victim, they receive that punishment, whether it's a monetary punishment or whether it's makos, receiving lashes, or whether even to be executed. There's, however, several exceptions, and the one I wanted to mention here is the exception of Ben Gerusha. If they come and claim that this child, who is a Kohen, is invalid because his mother was divorced before she married her father, his father, and thus the child is no longer a Kohen. If the witnesses are proven to be liars, we don't say they should become, they should also suffer, even if they're Kohanim, they should suffer and be considered invalid. We don't say that, but rather they receive punishment called makos. If they're flogged, they're punished. Homiletically, this can mean every single Jew is a witness, testifies that they were chosen by God. Atem Edai, says the Pasuk. You are my witnesses. The fact that Jews have survived and thrived over so many issues of all kinds of problems from the beginning of their existence until the Holocaust and what has just happened October 7th, and yet we're still here. We've suffered so much. This itself is testimony of Hashem that has chosen us. And yet, some Jews could claim that we are divorced. God has divorced us. Ben Gerusha, we are no longer his. He has abandoned us. He's divorced us. He has sold us out. Says the Pasuk in Yeshaya, Eze Sefer Krisis, what kind of divorce have I sent you? God forbid. We don't, the only thing that we say is, God is not going to give up on you. He's not going to say, well, if you want to be divorced, so be it. Rather, he will inflict punishment to wake you up like a father, like a parent to a child. Please, wake up and realize who you are. This is the homiletical explanation for the very first chapter, which talks about false witnesses. The second chapter talks about a person who killed inadvertently, an unintentional murderer, has to flee to the cities of refuge, Ari Miklot. And that is until the Kohen Gadol passes away. And if there's no Kohen Gadol, he has to be there till the end of his life. He's even buried there. So that's pretty exile. It's exile-oriented. And the third chapter is about all those who receive the punishment of lashes. But the chapter ends with three sages crying about terrible, heart-wrenching stories that they saw. And we'll soon mention them. And Rabbi Akiva not only did not cry with them, although he rented his garments, he laughed, he smiled. And when they asked him the question, why are you smiling? He asked, why are you crying? And the story goes like this. They were heading towards Rome, because there was an obvious problem. The Roman government presumably had decreed a terrible decree against the Jewish people, and they went there to abolish this decree. On the way, as they were 120 mil, which translates to about 80 to 90 miles away, they heard voices, sounds of crowds of Romans in their plaza or in their palaces, screaming, but from laughter, partying, joy, enjoying themselves, having security, having serenity. Everything was fine with them, living a peaceful life in spite of what they did to the Jewish people. When this was noticed by their great rabbis, Rabbi Elazar ben Azariah, who was a Kohen, the 10th generation from Ezra HaSofer. Ezra HaSofer was great enough to be in the place of Moshe Rabbeinu. Had Moshe not received the Torah, Ezra, the scribe, would have been worthy to receive the Torah instead of Moshe. Not instead of Moshe, but Moshe would not have received it, he would have received it. That's how great he was. 10 generations later was Rabbi Elazar ben Azariah. Rabbi Yeshua ben Hanania, the other sage, was crying as well when he saw this. He was a Levi. He sang in the Beis HaMikdash. And then you have the story about his mother. In Pirkei Avos it says, Ashrei Yoladeto, first fortunate is the mother of this great sage who used to go to the shuls and all the bati medrashot, all the places of learning and davening and prayer. And she would daven and she would say to all the rabbis, please pray for my baby, the fetus, while she was still pregnant, that he be a holy person. In fact, she kept his bed in the Beis HaMedrash until the child was born. And then we have the great Rabbi Gamliel, who was the Nasi, and yet they were all crying as they reached the area where they heard, they sensed the Kol HaMayna Shel Roimi. Rabbi Akiva was smiling. Halol, and they says, Amr Lo, they answered him, Halol Kushiyim. They responded to him, they're bowing to idols and using incense, something that was used in the Beis HaMikdash, in the Holy Temple, in the Holy of Holies, once a year. The greatest service of Hashem was Ketoret, and they were offering Ketoret to idolatry, to their idols. And yet we shouldn't cry? So Rabbi Akiva responded, that's the very reason why I am b'simcha, why I am joyful. Because this seems like an abnormal, beyond the bounds of what had to happen. Of course, the Jews had to witness the Churban, the destruction of a temple by a mighty kingdom. As the Pasuk says, the verse says, in Yeshaya, v'ho'adir yipol, levonon ba'adir yipol. Levonon refers to, in this week's parsha, as the Beis HaMikdash will fall through a mighty country, so it won't be, it will minimize the shame of the Jewish people that they were beaten by a lowly government, a lowly country. So the Hashem makes the country that fights the Jews to be very special, to have Hatzlacha. But afterwards, why are they still successful afterwards? And why are they involved with idolatry? This is the question. And the Rebbe says in the Sicha, it wasn't just that. The Rebbe says in the Sicha that they were also on the way, a Jew knows that on the way to where you're going anywhere, everything is b'hashgacha. They were there to try to find lost souls, Jewish souls that might have wandered into oblivion, or maybe souls that are not even in bodies. Sparks of holiness found embedded and mixed and intermingled with the impurity of the Roman structure, of the Roman klipa in impurity. And they were seeking, how can we find, we got to find them and try to sublimate them. But when they heard the sounds of the Romans,

0: didn't answer Rabbi Akiva. They didn't say you have consoled us. But the second story is where they're passing through, going, in this case, they were going to Yerushalayim, heading to the Har HaBayis. When they reached Mount Scopus and they saw the Har HaBayis, the mount, the Temple Mount, they rent their clothing as halacha mandates, as the code of Jewish law mandates. But when they reached the Har HaBayis, what did they see? A fox. And they saw it on a regular basis. A fox feels comfortable to roam and prowl over the Beis Hamikdash, over the Holy of Holies, the Kodesh HaKadoshim, that the holiest place has been contaminated. Animals feel free to go there. And when Rabbi Akiva heard this, he says, L'kach ani mitzachek, and he answered them with witnesses. Here's the connection to the beginning of the Masechta, with witnesses. But these are trustworthy witnesses. Hashem says in Yeshayah, V'o'eidu li, I will summon trustworthy witnesses for myself. The two prophets, Uriah, who is the Kohen, and Zechariah. And the question is, how could they both be together as two witnesses? Witnesses have to be living together at one time. Now, what connection does Uriah have with Zechariah? Uriah lived in the first Beis HaMikdash, by the first temple. Zechariah, the Navi Zechariah, lived during the second Beis HaMikdash. Elo, he says, it seems like that this was one prophecy. By mentioning the two prophets together, Scripture made the prophecy of Zechariah dependent on the prophecy of Uriah. But Uriah says, it says, L'chein beglalachem tzion sonetecharash, that Zion, Yerushalayim, will be plowed to the ground. This refers to the Churban of the second Beis HaMikdash. So although he lived during the end of the first, he was referring to the second, which would be plowed to the ground. The first Beis HaMikdash was only missing the roof. The walls were intact. The second Beis HaMikdash was completely destroyed and razed to the ground. And then, when they saw that, they started crying. So he laughed. He said, if that's the case, once I see that the Beis HaMikdash has been destroyed completely to the ground, it has to mean that the Geula, that the redemption, has to be at the highest level as well. What is written in Zechariah? Oid Yoshu Zekanim is Zekanites B'Rechavis Yerushalayim. And old men and old women will once again in the streets of Jerusalem rejoice. There will be old men. They will have weaknesses that older people have. They will have during the era of Tchias HaMeisim, the resurrection of the dead, they will be alive, resurrected, but they will be old. And yet, in spite of their old age, you'll be hanging out in the streets of Yerchavis Yerushalayim, not where normally older people are bedridden in the home. And Atzlenes Kaimon of Oseh Shal Uriah, as long as the prophecy of Uriah had not been fulfilled, I was afraid that the prophecy of Zechariah would not be fulfilled to that degree. But now that I see the Nevuah of Uriah was fulfilled, it is well known, it is now clear to me, it is certain that the prophecy of Zechariah will also be fulfilled. We'll conclude, just as we started, with Nechama, with consolation. May Hashem give us the true Nachamu Nachamos, that before Shabbos, today, as we talk, we should be interrupted with the coming of Mashiach, and may it be speedily in our days.
1: Amen, amen. Thank you very, very much, Rabbi Greenberg, for your beautiful Sima, Masechtas Makkos. We remind you to please join us tomorrow night at 11 p.m. for another Sima, and Sunday at 2 o'clock. And don't forget, women out there and young ladies, make sure you light your Shabbos candles at 8:01. Shabbat Shalom to you all.
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5: 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Thank you.
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That's what they'll say when the writing's

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Yeah, but with us, I will.

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You're gonna quit the music biz. 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But nobody's forthcoming. 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

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You struggle morning, noon, and night, but you still can't get it right. Yeah, but where there's a will, there's a way.

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You're gonna quit the music biz. Imagining the hubris in reckoning someone cares. But nobody's forthcoming. Any port in a storm, but it's hard for my 21 years.